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1: 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One of those bands being the Chili Peppers. 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
1: Well, here's a tip that feels obvious, but apparently needs to be said. Don't smoke near 700 pounds of fireworks. Hey, it's battle. Two homes were destroyed and a third was damaged in Washington after a huge fireworks stockpile exploded. Investigators say that smoking near the fireworks may have played a role in that. Five people were hurt, including two firefighters. But thankfully, everyone is expected to recover. There's excited for the 4th of July. And then there's accidentally turning the neighborhood into a Michael Bay movie. So maybe keep the fireworks and cigarettes in separate universes, okay?
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I mean, did you think that we wouldn't throw in some Bon Jovi in the All-American 250?

0: Picks 106. Police in Redmond, Washington are warning about a health insurance scam after a resident lost $80,000. Hey, it's Battle. So what happened is scammers targeted Chinese-speaking residents, pretended to be with United Healthcare, then transferred the call to someone, and even set up a video call with a person dressed like a police officer. That's what makes it scary. I gotta say, these scams are getting more convincing. But the warning is simple. Real police will not ask you to wire money to avoid arrest or pay in gift cards. And real companies won't demand immediate wire transfer. If they're rushing you and scaring you, just that's the sign of you hanging the phone up.
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Get ready to throw it back and rock out. Lit is hitting the Empire State Plaza July 23rd with Plush as the opening act. It's going to be a great show. It's part of the Capitol Concert Series. 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
1: 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It's the All-American 250. So in honor of America turning 250, you should run and light a firework right now while this song is playing.

0: Your home for Quinn and Cantera. Picks 106. This might be the wildest vacation Bible school story I've ever heard. Hey, what's up? It's Battle. A Kentucky church has gone viral after a skit showed men in fatigues pretending to take aim at someone playing the devil and then shooting him while kids were cheering from the pews. By the way, the pastor said that it wasn't meant to promote violence, but to show the church attitude towards the devil. Still, that is a very long way from the VBS I remember. Whatever happened to cookies, crafts, knockoff movie themes, and going home with a paper crown?
1: Not just a party.
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1: The All-American 250. 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

They things like snack bins, activity jars, chore charts, frozen water bottles. Basically, anything that keeps the house from looking like a daycare got hit by a tornado. I mean, if everybody is fed, mostly clean, and nobody cries before lunch, I feel like

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You know, parents are trying to survive summer break, and some of these hacks, I feel they're less like tips and more like emotional support. 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They

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1: In the middle of the All-American 250. Hey, what's going on? It's Battle Course. Not only are we celebrating the July 4th this weekend, we're also celebrating America turning 250 by playing some of the best damn music ever played in America. Like this song from Survivor.

Your home for Quinn and Cantera, Pix 106. Hanging out with you, 4th of July. I've seen a lot of great firework videos. If you have some more that you want to share, tag us in them. You can tag me. I'd love to see them. Battle on Air. Aerosmith is on now.

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We are going through all of the greatest songs that make America great. Like this one from Van Halen.

0: Fix 106. Another day, another person doing something gross for attention online. Shocker. Hey, it's Battle. There was a Japanese influencer that was fined after squirting dish soap on tuna nigiri at a conveyor belt sushi restaurant and then decided, you know what, let's post the video on social. He probably thought it was hilarious. The restaurant did not. Police got involved. He was arrested and the court fined him just under $3,100. Honestly, by the way, good. At some point, restaurants should have to treat every customer like they might be filming a prank for 12 followers in a comment section full of fire emojis.
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106. Hey, it's Battle. 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Lit is hitting the Empire State Plaza July 23rd with Plush as the opening act. It's going to be a great show. It's part of the Capitol Concert Series. 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
1: That's Billy Idol, Moni Moni, Tommy James and the Shondells classic. Now, Billy and his beloved guitarist, Steve Stevens, got immortalized on the Hollywood Rock Walk in front of Guitar Center in Hollywood, California. And oh,

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1: 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Ozzy Osbourne's working on one. His family is. He's not with us, but the Scorpions are too. No One Like You.

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1: 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Just hold the line. 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
1: AC/DC title track from Back in Black. Bon Scott's replacement vocalist when Bon went to rock and roll heaven. Brian Johnson, Red Hot Chilies, come from L.A.

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1: ZZ Top and Legs, a great American rock band as we celebrate America's 250th birthday. You're with Mark Coppola and Bush Glycerine, as Gavin Rossdale says. Good actor, too. He was in Constantine with Keanu Reeves. I worked with him on The Bling Ring. I was in that movie. Sofia Coppola directed it, so

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1: Doing the Florida thing right there at the great state of Florida. Manufactured. That's not a good word for it. He was birthed in the great state of Florida. Okay, that's Tom Petty, and You Wreck Me. Heartbreakers on that, too. I just want to look in here at different regions of these United States as we celebrated last night our 250th birthday. And there's just some great American rock bands.
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1: It's Phil Collins in the air tonight. The funny story about that song was, tell us whether I need to or not, maybe once or twice a year, but I heard this and I didn't quite believe it, but you know, when it was a three-piece band and they got inducted back in 2010 to the Rock and Roll Hall of Fame, it was Tony Banks, Mike Rutherford, and then also Phil Collins. And I think somebody in Phil's camp said that he submitted the song as a consideration for an album by Genesis, and Tony Banks says it sounds fairly pedestrian, so they didn't include it on the album. Now, if you ask Tony Banks, he goes, I never said that. Phil did that for himself. You know, it was his own song, and good for him. But we never turned it down. It was never really presented to us. So I don't know what I believe. There's two sides to that story for sure. But Phil is now getting in as a solo artist this year to the Rock and Roll Hall of Fame with Billy Idol, Iron Maiden, and more.
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1: 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We are kind of like enjoying some of this great American rock and roll. They're from San Diego, so that is like Southwest United States.

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1: Great lead vocal from Sebastian Bach when he was in one of the two times, Skid Row. He's been solo for a while. Once in a while, he'll go out and do a whole Skid Row album. But now, he's going to do a different set of music. He's been invited to sit in for Dee Snider of Twisted Sister. And he's going to be the lead vocalist. And hopefully he'll do that song and a couple Skid Row songs, but mostly Twisted Sister. And these guys are all very similar types, rock and rollers. They're all going to get along just fine.
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1: 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If you want to hear me sing with Dee Snider of Twisted Sister, as I was just talking about, you can check out my at Cope Rocks on Instagram. There's a little snippet of something we did together. Benny and the Jets, Elton John.

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1: From the Lone Star State, ZZ Top, Gimme All Your Lovin'. Now, you know, Billy Gibbons was one of Jimi Hendrix's favorite guitar players. He liked two. Billy and Terry Kath, who did that great searingly guitar solo in 25 or 6 to 4. He thought those were the two best guys. This is Stain. It's been a while.

0: 106. Pink Floyd and Money from Dark Side of the Moon. Okay, so last week and the last several weeks leading up to the 4th of July, we were giving away $2,500 to craft your very own Great American Vacation to celebrate America's 250th birthday. So now we take a little breather, but don't worry, because a week from Monday, we're going to start giving away $1,000 again several times throughout each day. It's like the $1,000 workday, you know?
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Kix 106. That's Whitesnake. Here I go again. David Coverdale took that song to number one. Here's a great American rock band, though, as we celebrate America's 250th birthday. Metallica said the truth. West Coasters.

0: 106. Police don't stand so close to me. Interesting with the police, because the first time I met them, I was a baby DJ in Wisconsin, and we did one of those 92-cent concerts to debut the Police's first album with Roxanne on it. And we heard they were all going to come dressed like, you know, law enforcement people. But they didn't. They came in sweaters. And to this day, Sting wears that same sweater. It's got a little hole in it in the elbow now, but he says it's so comfortable. Once it's broken in, it's just, there's nothing like it.
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take my hand and come with me, because you look so fine that I really want to make you mine. 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
1: That's Aerosmith, Ragdoll. It's got a great backbeat on it. Now, Steven Tyler played our first iHeartRadio Music Festival in Vegas. Loved it so much in 2011, he brought the whole band back for 2012. Now, would you believe that we're going on the 16th one, September 18th and 19th, T-Mobile Arena? So here's the deal. Tickets are selling out real fast. 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
1: That's Bush, Come Down. 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That's good. 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A jukebox hero from 4 under 4.

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1: That's Queen, another one bites the dust. You're with Mark Coppola. Well, another birthday bites the dust, yeah, because, you know, we just went through America's 250th birthday. It's my wife's born on the 4th of July. The funniest thing she did this year was go around telling people, I'm 250, you know. And it's about, damn, you look good. It was funny. I never expected that out of her mouth. The other thing is she's a Cancer, right? So that's this birth month. So now, you know, you've heard of the phrase, you mess with the bull, you get the horns. She started doing, you mess with the crab, you get the claws. I never heard that one before.
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1: Billy Idol, White Wedding, got the American Music Award for Lifetime Achievement with his guitarist Steve Stevens, and they also got an honor on the Hollywood Rock Walk in front of Guitar Center in Los Angeles. 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

0: Picks 106. Friendly Neighbors to the North came out in the mid-80s. That one, Run to You. He's running between two women, you know? And when you do that, okay, suddenly you have a couple of daughters and say, boy, I don't want them going out with anybody like me.
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2: 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Here's Manny Munoz.
3: I am Manny Munoz. Thank you for tuning in to iHeartRadio's Communities. It is our weekly public affairs show where we try to bring you conversations that'll help you better understand important issues or maybe just some interesting topics. Either way, I do hope you'll stick around for the next half hour. And if you have any comments, questions, or suggestions, please feel free to reach out on Instagram. My handle is at IOD Manny. That's at IOD MANNY. Now, let's get on with the show. More than 40 million people worldwide are living with HIV/AIDS. More than a million contracted the disease last year alone. And well over half a million have died, even though tens of millions have been treated for the illness. Anne Aslett has spent years on the front lines of the fight. She is global chief executive officer for the Elton John AIDS Foundation. Anne, I appreciate the time. Thanks for joining us.
4: Pleasure. Thanks for having me, Manny.
3: We've surely come a long way in the last, 45 years or so since just contracting HIV or AIDS was a death sentence, hasn't we?
4: We certainly have. I mean, when I started this work, an HIV diagnosis gave you a life expectancy of between 18 months and 2 years. Now people take antiretroviral medication and they can live long and healthy lives as long as normal life expectancy.
3: What is the biggest reason then that this fight is not over?
4: The biggest reason that this fight is not over really is still the stigma and discrimination that surrounds the disease and that falls particularly heavily on certain groups. Mm-hmm. And I would say, you know, young women certainly, but particularly the LGBTQI community who face a disproportionate series of intimidation and fear and stigma because HIV still is so closely associated with that community.
3: Is this not a bigger problem now in the third world than in advanced countries?
4: It is a bigger problem in the global south for sure. But there are still significant problems. The 1.2 million Americans are living with HIV, over 130,000 of them are not diagnosed, a high proportion of people are not accessing treatment regularly for a whole range of reasons, access to healthcare, funding, health deserts in various parts of the US. So yes, for sure, it's a huge problem in places like Africa,
3: right.
4: But it's not over yet for us either.
3: So it sounds like you're telling me that we're winning on a lot of fronts, but we also seem to be failing on a lot of fronts. Where is it the biggest concern for you right now? Is it testing? Is it treatment? Prevention? Education?
4: Well, it's all of those things, but particularly, I mean, one of the things that's changed so dramatically in the last 30 years is we now have, you know, fantastic and different options for HIV testing, testing at home, rapid testing, postal testing. We have very good treatment in antiretrovirals, as I've said. And we now have increasingly a set of different options for prevention of HIV, drugs that you take, a tablet or an injection that you take before you're exposed to the virus, which are enormously effective. The challenge is that we're not getting those things out to enough people as quickly as we should be, and particularly we're not getting them out to what we might call vulnerable populations, and that's the LGBT population in particular. And that's why, you know, Pride is still so incredibly important.
3: I imagine that funding sources have become an increasing concern globally as well for these antiretroviral drugs and treatments.
4: So last year, about $30 billion was sucked out of the global AIDS response. So you can imagine the kind of impact that has had. It has really disrupted global prevention programs, global treatment programs, and left a lot of uncertainty. We are, along with many others, are trying to stabilize that uncertainty and are trying now to really have a surge in providing some of these medications and treatments to people as quickly as possible. So, for example, we're in a collaboration with the Gates Foundation, the US government, a multilateral called the Global Fund for HIV, TB, and malaria to get this newest technology, a drug called lenacapavir, which it's a one-shot injection that gives you 99% protection from HIV for 6 months. And we're working in this collaboration to get that to 3 million people in short order across multiple countries. I would love it to be more. I would love for there to be more global funding for this initiative so that we can get that to as many people as quickly as possible and remove the risk for them of contracting HIV.
3: With genetic testing, genetic drugs, mRNA therapies, how far do you feel we are from a potential cure?
4: Well, there are some really, really promising initiatives, actually. And you're right, the mRNA area of inquiry, which was used, of course, in the COVID vaccines, is really, really promising. I think we're still some way away because, you know, we have to go through, there's a quite rightly a very strict protocol about how you bring any drug to market. But I'm confident that it will happen in my lifetime for sure.
3: Couple more minutes here with Anne Aslett. She is the Global Chief Executive Officer for the Elton John AIDS Foundation. Let's talk about the foundation for a moment. I guess it's been over 30 years, I would imagine, since the foundation was founded by Elton John. I remember all those years ago seeing Princess Diana attend the yearly events and fundraisers. Tell me about the Elton John AIDS Foundation specifically and how what you do is different than other AIDS groups.
4: So we're a grant-making organization, which means we don't have staff all over the world because we believe that frontline organizations in their own country and very largely staffed and run by people who are directly affected are going to come up with absolutely the best ways to support people in the community. So we give out grants, but we do much more than that. It's a kind of funder plus model, if you like. So in addition to providing funding, we work with our partners on the ground to look at how to make those programs ever more effective, how to make them sustainable, how to build them into national plans. You know, we're working in Nigeria, for example, on a drone delivery service, which enables people in really remote parts of the country to get an HIV test, to get PrEP medication, to get all kinds of things directly where they are rather than taking an entire day to get to the nearest clinic. So it's much more than just giving the money. It's really walking along with these partners to see how we can make the initiatives as sharp as they can possibly be, as effective, reach as many people, and ultimately become part of national provision. Because at the end of the day, it's the responsibility of governments to keep their people safe and healthy, and we want to help them do that.
3: Am I wrong to feel like I remember going back to the mid 80s? I remember first the fight during the Reagan administration to even acknowledge that HIV and AIDS was an issue. And then I remember for a long time seeing a lot of attention to the illness and the virus and contracting it and the fight against it. And the movie Philadelphia obviously brought up a lot of attention to it here in the U.S. It doesn't feel like I see nearly as much about AIDS or HIV combating the virus as I used to. Is that fair?
4: That's absolutely fair. And to some extent, we've been the victim of our own success because these amazing treatments have been developed and tens of millions of people around the world are benefiting from them and living healthy lives. And so there is a general perception that this isn't an issue anymore. It's kind of, you know, it's gone away.
3: Right.
4: And so that is a challenge. And I think, you know, in at the same time, the world is experiencing all kinds of other huge challenges and shocks, climate change and many other things. But no, you're right. It has dropped off the agenda. But the thing that we have to remember, and we know this from COVID about infectious diseases, is that they're not gone till they're gone. And you really need to, you know, you really need to do that last mile work to right. make sure that no one gets infected. As you said, over a million people were infected last year. That's in an infectious disease, that's still dangerous.
3: Yeah, there's no question about it. You early on, you mentioned the fact that there's still a stigma surrounding not only the illness, but surrounding the gay community, the LGBTQI community. I remember there was a time where, you know, gay people were in the closet. It doesn't feel like that anymore. We all know and love someone who might be part of the community. Why do you find that there is still a stigma associated with even talking about HIV/AIDS?
4: Well, I think this stigma goes more directly to the LGBT community. You know, we know, in spite of gay marriage, in spite of allowing gay people in the military and so on, there is still, like, various studies will show you that up to 90% of the LGBTQI community experience harassment or stigma in their lives. And the same is true, you know, in the UK and in Europe. Homosexuality is still criminalized in 63 countries in the world, a dozen of them by the death penalty. So the challenge is, if people feel that how they live and who they love is somehow wrong or sinful or dirty, it's incredibly difficult for them to then go and seek treatment, protection, you know, prevention or care, because they're intimidated.
3: What is the biggest concern in places like the US or the UK and Europe in terms of the spread of the virus, testing and treatment?
4: Well, the big concern in the US is that, as I was saying before, there aren't enough people who should have been tested and diagnosed and should be on treatment.
3: And that's in this day and age, that's just shocking to me.
4: I know. It really is. And you know, it's a combination of, as I say, it's a combination of, you know, it's difficult to get access to the various programs that provide for people who don't have their own funds to pay for treatment. There are health deserts in many parts of America where it's hard to physically go to a clinic. And then because of the stigma, there are people who feel too scared to go and access treatment. In the UK, it's the same sorts of things. I would say the biggest thing in the UK, because we have high treatment adherence and high coverage, over 95%, it's about prevention. And for the first time last year in the UK, more heterosexual people contracted HIV than homosexual people. And, you know, people need to know about that. They need to understand this is an infectious disease. It doesn't discriminate. And everybody needs to be aware of their risk and take and be able to take the appropriate action.
3: But that's shocking. I'm stunned by that. And I'm surprised that even somebody like me who's in the media is not aware of that. Why isn't this information getting out to the public at large more readily?
4: You tell me, Manny. I mean, we talk about it all the time.
3: Right.
4: As you know, we've got these wonderful Elton John Impact Awards going on this month, where we're putting out a lot of information. I do think it's, you know, the way the media works now and the kind of atomized, fragmented nature of the media, that stories get lost and they get superseded by the next wave of something really dramatic happening in the world.
3: Did you mention earlier, it almost felt like you said that women and girls are kind of being left behind in the response to this virus. Did I hear you correctly?
4: Well, they're the most heavily affected. In the continent of Africa, for example, they account for like 60% of new infections. They are extremely vulnerable, and a lot of that has to do with the fact that they don't have agency over when they have sex, how they have sex, or with whom. And so a big part of the work that we're doing is around giving young people, but particularly young women, that agency to be able to control their own health and their own sexuality. And we're doing that for millions of young people in Africa right now.
3: The website is EltonJohnAIDSFoundation.org. EltonJohnAIDSFoundation.org. Give me some good news, how far we've come, and your hope for what we can accomplish in, let's say, the next 5 years.
4: A hugely hopeful thing are these new kinds of prevention medications. Because if you don't have to, say, for example, you're a young woman or a stigmatized gay man, and you're nervous about going to a clinic and getting care every month, or taking a pill every day that people are going to say, what's that you're taking? The idea that you can go and get a shot and you're completely protected for 6 months is going to be a game changer for an awful lot of the people who most badly need this prevention medication. And I'm thrilled to say that even though, you know, there's always need for more money, there really has been a concerted effort across the world and with leadership from the United States about expanding this dramatically. And there are more things coming down. So I think if we can stop any more people becoming infected with HIV and having the agency to be able to manage that, then we just double down on the people who are living with HIV and get rid of the stigma associated with the disease.
3: And the first thing is getting the information out there to those who are most at risk. I also want to remind you that you can listen to the Elton John Impact Awards honoring icons and trailblazers on the free iHeartRadio app. Just search for Elton John Impact Awards, again, on the free iHeartRadio app. And, of course, the web address for the foundation itself, Elton John AIDS Foundation. Foundation.org. Ann Aslett is the Global Chief Executive Officer of the Foundation. Ann, sincerely appreciative for your time, the information. Best of luck.
4: Thank you so much.
3: You're listening to iHeartRadio Communities, our weekly public affairs show. I am Manny Munoz. If you have any thoughts, comments, or questions, please feel free to reach out to me on Instagram. My handle is at IODManny. That's at IODManny. As we approach our nation's 250th anniversary, we should stop for a moment and think about not only our military and those that serve and have fought for us to have the freedoms that we have, but also the groups that support our military. There are plenty, but none better known and with more history than the USO, United Service Organizations. And there are few better to talk to us about USO than Kimberly DeVries. Kimberly, thanks for joining us.
1: Thank you for having me.
3: For those who may know the USO name, but not really what USO does, how do you describe the mission, the organization's mission?
1: Yes, I think if I just start with really the main point, and that is we keep service members connected and strong under pressure of their service, right? So we keep them connected to their families, to community, to services and support, all while they're doing the hardest job that we could possibly ask of them. And we feel that challenge. There's a constant pressure for the military and their families, and we just want to show up and help them reconnect, not feel like they're in isolation, and be there to support them.
3: Feels a little different than what the USO was when it first started after World War II. It seemed like it was more celebrities entertaining troops. Now it's become a much bigger mission, no?
1: You know, I would agree with you. I would say that we took the core values that started in 1941, and like anything else, we have operationally improved on that. And we're very agile to meet the service members' needs because they're ever-changing. I spent 24 years in the military, and my needs when I was in are not the same needs that we have today.
3: 24-year veteran of the Army, what made you feel like this was the right next chapter in your life?
1: Quick, funny story. I retired in 2019, and I was teaching college. I was teaching college for the University of Charleston, and I thought, you know what? I'm just going to retire and be happy and live on a beach. And I failed retirement a couple of times. Uh-huh. That did not happen that way. But I was not finding the thing that satisfied really my core passion and beliefs. And then USO opportunity opened up. And after sitting there and speaking to the individuals with the USO and finding out how we could support now the people that serve. And with my daughter being in the military, I thought this is the best place for me to now give back.
3: As a veteran, what perspective do you bring to the USO that somebody else without your experience might not?
1: Wow. So I think I bring the perspective of it's okay to ask for help. It's okay to want to be part of community, but I also understand. So I can understand what it feels like for a mom who just shipped off their baby to basic training. I can understand that because I've done that. I can understand what it's like to be away from home, from your family, when you have small children, because my children, when I deployed several times, were very young. And then I had one daughter that was 15. And so I can come with the perspective of empathy and understanding,
3: right,
1: that maybe somebody else might not have. And I can also see the signs of maybe a little bit of stress, worry, and maybe step in a very guided way to help these families out.
3: We've talked a little bit about how the USO has changed. The mission has changed from just the kind of celebrity tours and entertainers and things like that. What do you think would surprise our listeners now about what the USO does in 2026?
1: Yeah, so I think one of the biggest surprises when I tell people is we throw a special delivery baby shower. And so that's one of the things when I tell people they're very surprised. They're like, the USO does baby showers? We absolutely do. They're called special delivery. So think about a young service member and his wife, or a young service member and her husband. They moved to a faraway place away from family, and now they're expecting. They may not have the means to have family come in and give them a baby shower, so we might be the only baby shower and connection that they get. And because of great partners who donate amazing baby items from car seats to diapers to whatever else, we get to shower them
3: right
1: with support and love. And I've thrown a couple of these baby showers to where the service members overseas, and they're not going to make it home for the delivery. And so this meant so much to them because they couldn't be with their family either.
3: Right. A couple more minutes here with Kimberly DeVries, USO Senior Area Operations Manager. If you want to go to the website and see how you could help or what they do, uso.org is the website, uso.org. It's interesting. We talk a lot about the men and women who are representing our military. We don't often give enough thought to the men and women back home of those that are serving overseas. And USO does a lot to help them as well, doesn't it?
1: I am so glad you brought that up. One of the biggest things that I think that surprises people, especially those that are serving in the National Guard, Reserves, or in outplaced units, is we are there to support them as well. Mm-hmm. So it is a very big passion for me in my area that we go and we meet them. So we go to their drill weekends. We go when they're getting ready to send off, when the Coast Guard has a small homecoming,
3: right,
1: or they've been gone on a training exercise, we're going to be there in the local community. So we are going to go where the service members are.
3: Yeah, and I'm not sure the perspective that a lot of people have about military spouses who are living on bases somewhere. It's not as luxurious as some people would like to think it is. And you've had that perspective. What are some of the biggest challenges facing military families today?
1: I think one of the biggest challenges is isolation. There's a high tempo of operational stress, constant relocations, people moving around, and being able to reintegrate. Not everybody is just outgoing and is like, all right, I'm in a new place, I'm just going to go make a lot of friends.
3: Right.
1: And it also causes a lot of financial and mental fatigue for these families. So I think those are some of the biggest challenges that they face at the moment.
3: You said the USO was there to help you during your military career. What way specifically did you need them, and did they come through for you?
1: So now you're going to tell my age a little bit. So we did not have as much technology as you have now. So when I deployed, we had 18-month deployments.
3: Right.
1: And I'm a mom of a 4-year-old getting ready to go to kindergarten, a 3-year-old getting ready to go to preschool, and a 14-year-old getting ready to be 15.
3: Wow.
1: And as a mother going away, there's a lot of guilt. Yeah. There is a lot of guilt about being away and being away that long. And we, this is in 2006. So you're talking, we didn't have the instant on your cell phones and all that. It would have cost way too much.
3: Yeah,
1: money.
3: You weren't FaceTiming. There was no FaceTime and stuff like that at the time. Yeah.
1: No, we didn't have any of that. So I remember when we were at MOB, in our MOB station at Fort Hood, the USO was there, and they had these dolls, and you could record your voice. It was they had dolls for males and for females in uniform, and you could record a message to your family, and then they would ship them home. I remember just feeling this sense of connection, knowing that my girls could listen to whatever I had said to them, and I'll try to say this without getting choked up, but my girls still have those today. And right. My oldest daughter is 36 years old. My two younger ones are 25 and 23. And my oldest is a major in the Army now, serving as the commander of the unit that I served in.
3: Wow.
1: And so you think about that full circle of those dolls stayed with them. Now, I don't think the voice boxes work as well as they used
3: right.
1: to.
3: Right.
1: But that was the connection. And then the last thing I will say is that they made me feel, I guess, normal, because I didn't feel normal. I didn't feel like I was a very good mom because I left my children.
3: Yeah.
1: And the USO put their arms around me everywhere we went and said, "We're proud of you." And I think that, for me, along with a couple of snacks, was amazing.
3: Right. You bring up an interesting point, and it has nothing to do with USO, but I've talked about this quite a lot over the last few years in terms of military recruitment. And one of the reasons why we're seeing issues at times with military recruitment is the fact that we don't have that generational thing where, you know, a grandfather's part of the military, the father, and then, you know, the son and the, you know, the child are all serving. You have that in your family. What is it about your service and the fact that your daughters went through that, where you weren't there for them, especially at really important times in their lives, that made them want to serve?
1: Yeah, so I just have one serving. It's my oldest daughter. The other two are not serving. But I will be honest with you, I didn't talk to them about joining.
3: Mm-hmm.
1: So my oldest daughter tells a story. So when I was overseas, I had an I flew on Blackhawks. I was a flight medic, and I had the opportunity to rescue some Marines and a translator from the hoist. And the Apaches caught video of it, and my counterparts did a video and sent it home to my kids. My daughter said it was that video that made her want to join the military, because she was like, it was in that moment that she realized her little 5'4" mom could go do it. She could do it. So I really didn't push it. And in fact, when she said she wanted to join, I'll be really honest, I said, "No, honey, you can do better."
3: Right.
1: And she said, "But mom, I want to do what you did." So I think for families, I think it's very important that the USO be out there to talk about what we do for service members.
3: Yeah.
1: Because we can help with the recruitment as well, to let people know that we are there for you if you decide to join. The last thing I will say is, even if you can't serve, being a supporter of those who do is just as admirable. And I thank you for that.
3: What is the best way for everyday Americans to show their support beyond simply saying thank you for your service if they see a member of the military?
1: Volunteer, volunteer, volunteer.
3: Mm-hmm.
1: Volunteer for the USO, volunteer for other organizations that support the military, and then give through in-kind donations and your monetary support.
3: Is the USO only important when we've got fighting men and women in a war zone, as we do in a couple of hotspots right now?
1: No, I would say it's extremely important when we're not. That is when sometimes there's boredom. Sometimes the resources are not there. As you know, obviously when we're in a conflict, there's a lot more resources that come forward.
3: Sure.
1: We need to be there to fill that gap when those resources are not there.
3: And the USO has been doing that for the better part of 80 plus years. Kimberly DeVries, USO Senior Operations Manager, thank you so much, first, for your service to our nation, and now for your service to our military through the USO. If you want to see how you could help, USO.org is the website, USO.org. Kim, thanks so much for the time and the info. Be well.
1: All right. Thank you so much.
3: I am Manny Munoz. I appreciate you listening to iHeartRadio's Communities this week. As always, if you have any questions, comments, or suggestions, reach out to me on Instagram. My handle is at IODManny. That's at IODManny. And that'll do it for another edition of iHeartRadio's Communities. I'm Manny Munoz. Until next time.

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Happy 4th of July weekend. Here's Joan Jett.

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1: Embarking on their Return to the Carnival of Sins tour with Tesla and Extreme, there's Motley Crue. 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Jimmy.

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1: When it comes to American rock and roll bands, that's one of the great ones. Creedence Clearwater Revival, led by John Fogerty. Have You Ever Seen the Rain? And REM, Athens, Georgia, and The One I Love.

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0: Your home for Quinn and Cantera, Picks 106. I'm definitely part of the stats, traveling 50 miles or more over 4th of July weekend. Some 72 million of us traveling over the weekend, not just by car, but by plane as well. Like 19 million people traveling by air over the course of the weekend. Hope you got a chance just to like stay situated for a little while and enjoy the weekend and keep us on. We're playing all American rock and roll all weekend long. The All American 250.
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Happy Sunday to you. Hope you're having a great July 4th weekend on this All-America 250 weekend, playing some of the biggest rock songs in American history. This is Bon Jovi.

Mix 106, Capital Lands Classic Rock. An All-America 250 weekend. This is certainly an American song. 1978, Parallel Lines is the album. Blondie wrote this about a stalker, and in real life, she had one. Had to move because of it, one way or another.

Capital Lands Classic Rock, Picks 106. Playing some of the biggest American rock songs in history on this All-America 250 weekend. Hope you're having a great Sunday so far. From 1973, Billion Dollar Babies is the album. Alice Cooper wrote this about the reaction of his friends and family toward his over-the-top stage persona. Come on, this guy's Mr. America as far as performing, right? No more Mr. Nice Guy.

0: The home of Quinn and Cantara in the morning, Pix 106. As we roll through this All-America 250 weekend, playing some of the biggest American rock songs in history, what do you think of, as far as the U.S. being famous for? National parks, pickup trucks, come on now. Muscle cars, of course. Diners, love diners. Drive-thrus, skyscrapers, Hollywood, jazz, rock and roll, and that's what it's all about this weekend, baby. Some of the biggest American rock songs in American history. On the way, Motley Crue and ZZ Top.
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Picks 106. This is a huge hit for Soundgarden back in the day. Chris Cornell said he actually came up with the phrase black hole sun. He was driving and he misheard something that a news anchor said. He liked how it sounded and built a song around it. By the way, wrote most of it in about 15 minutes. This is Soundgarden, Black Hole Sun.

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1: Now, I'm not sure if you caught it. I have mentioned it a couple of times, but for good reason. My kitchen challenge, I put weird food and drink combinations together, and I get a lot of those ideas from you. This one, my buddy Jay and his wife Melani came over last weekend, and they brought three Krispy Kreme donuts. They dry fried them in a pan, and it caramelized the sugar on these glazed donuts. That was very good. And then I got the bright idea, hey, let's put a Grillo's pickle on that. I wouldn't say it was good, kind of ruined it. But then Jay and I went, wait a minute, let's try that pickle chip again and a dab of mustard. It was a game changer. Check it out at Clint August Radio on Instagram and Clint August on Facebook. 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

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'Cause subtle was never our thing.

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An All-American 250 weekend playing some of the biggest rock songs in history. Made in America, baby. And I think of that every time I hear the song. John Mellencamp, Jack and Diane.

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From a guy who ekes America. I love him. George Thurgood and the Destroyers. This is a huge American rock hit on this All-American 250 weekend. Bad to the bone.

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This one's all about musicians missing home. Of course, 1977, Book of Dreams is the album. This is the Steve Miller Band Jet Airliner on this All-American 250 weekend.

The home of Quinn and Cantara in the morning, Pix 106. The Kinks did it in 1964. It was a massive hit, an even bigger hit in 1978 with Van Halen and the cover. Your All-American 250 weekend for both bands. Huge, huge hits. But of course, Van Halen, being from America, that's why we have it on this weekend, baby. Eruption, you really got me.

0: 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All right, so we're in the middle of this All-American 250 weekend, playing the biggest American rock hits of all time, celebrating 250 years here in America. I got to know, hit me up on the iHeartRadio app, the TalkBack, Mike. I asked you about the most American rock song, in your opinion. What is it? What about the most American food? Or maybe the most American rock band. So let's add that to the song. Or even the most American road trip. I love stuff like this, man. I'm feeling so patriotic. I know you are as well. The Doors on the way.
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Tom Cruise sliding across the floor in his underwear and that button-down shirt. 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

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This is one of them, Green Day, Brain Stew.

0: Capital Lands Classic Rock, Picks 106. Well, I've had a blast with you on this All-American 250 weekend, some of the biggest rock songs in our history in this country, celebrating 250 years. We're old, aren't we? Well, I guess not compared to like England or Italy or France, but whatever. 250, not too bad at all. Thank you for your ears. And if you've ever served this country, past, present, men, women, every branch, we love you. We appreciate you. Thank you. And God bless you and your families for your tremendous sacrifice.
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1: Little CCR on the All-American 250. What's going on? It's Battle as we celebrate America turning 250 this weekend by playing some of the best damn rock music that came from America. Hit that talk back mic while you're listening on the iHeartRadio app this afternoon. Let me know what you want to throw into the playlist. 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
1: It is the All-American 250, and, well, according to America, who is the face of the United States? 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
1: When you think of the face of the United States, who do you think that is? Well, America has spoken, and Tom Hanks was voted the person Americans would most like to see as the face of the United States. Other top vote getters include President Trump, Taylor Swift, Clint Eastwood, and Dolly Parton. If I was going to pick who I think is the face of the United States, obviously Dolly Parton. I've never met anybody that doesn't like Dolly.

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1: You know, with everybody planning to grill this 4th of July, everybody has their things that they like to put on, you know, their hamburger, their hot dog, whatever it may be. 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It's Battle. 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Weird thing that you put on a hot dog. What is it, Andrea?
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Get ready to throw it back and rock out. Lit is hitting the Empire State Plaza July 23rd with Plush as the opening act. It's going to be a great show. It's part of the Capitol Concert Series. It's free and it's going to be loud. 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

0: Picks 106. You know, everybody is planning to grill out this 4th of July weekend. What is that thing that you put on your hot dog that people are like, what? Angela, what is that for you?
1: Velveeta.
0: Oh, okay.
1: I grew up on, you know, like hot dogs and my mac and cheese.
0: Uh-huh.
1: And so I just got used to it.
0: Yeah. Okay. I mean, Velveeta does not sound like a bad thing to put on a hot dog. That actually sounds quite delicious. You want to be a part of the show? Weird thing you put on your hot dog. Hit that talkback mic while listening on the iHeartRadio app. You know that.

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The All-American 250. Red, white, and loud. 'Cause subtle was never our thing.

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1: Hey, what's going on? It's Battle. You know how every time someone pulls out a camera, everybody, you know, immediately stands up straighter and sucks in their stomach? Turns out that might not be great for you if you do it all the time. Physical therapists call it AB gripping or hourglass syndrome, and they say constantly holding your stomach in can create issues with your back, your hips, your ribs, your jaw, even your pelvic floor. By the way, the fix isn't more crunches. 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Basically, your gut has been trying to tell you something for years. 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
1: A driver in Texas got stopped at the border, and what officers found in the truck was worth way more than most people will make in 10 lifetimes. Hey, it's Battle. U.S. Customs and Border Protection says that the driver was crossing the World Trade Bridge in Laredo in a Dodge Ram, and while the shipment was supposed to be polypropylene, but officers said that they found more than 7,000 pounds of suspected meth instead, which has a street value at over $63 million. This is not a paperwork mix-up. That is an entire crime documentary on wheels.
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1: Hey, it's Battle, and a security robot in Dublin, Ohio, has been fired after less than a year on the job. His name was Dubbot, and it was supposed to help monitor a public parking garage and deter crime and support emergency response. Well, the problem is zero arrests, zero tickets, zero criminal cases. So the city decided, hey, we've seen enough. That's got to be rough for a robot. You spend your whole year patrolling a parking garage, and your entire performance review is basically nice wills, but what do you actually do here?

106. The All-American 250. From backyards to stadiums, these are the songs that rock the U.S. of A.

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1: Hey, what's up? It's Battle. So Mel Brooks just turned 100 years old, which is incredible. 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And honestly, what a run, right? 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Mel Brooks gave us a whole comedy library and then casually hit 100 like it was just another punchline. 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What is your favorite Mel Brooks movie? Hit that talkback mic while listening on the iHeartRadio app.
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Hanging out Sunday afternoon. It is Battle Music on the way. Got some Black Crowes. Also going to throw in some Pumpkins. 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

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How about the Boys of Summer? 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
0: Exactly how the founders would have wanted it.